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hung out with us on the show last week. If you missed any of it, stick around tonight. We're revisiting some of that conversation and more of it coming up in two songs. I'm Bev Rainey. This is John Morgan's Kid Myself.

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0: Woman, the music video is a little different from what I'm used to seeing from you, but you've done so many different things. You blend genres and stuff like that. Is there any other genre that you haven't mixed into your music yet that you're kind of wanting to do?
2: Not really. I feel like there's another sound. I have a song called Something I Don't Know that I've teased a little bit just recently, that a lot of people's like, yo, this is what we need from you. That it's a completely different sound. I haven't released anything like that.
0: What kind of vibe is it?
2: Kind of more just like a little bit more hip hoppy, but not hip hop, if that makes any sense. I don't really know how to explain. I would just say a different version of Kane Brown.
0: You know what we're going to do? We're going to wait and find out, because I hope you put it out there to all of us.
2: Yeah, I have a plan to write try and do like a little EP of that type of sound, just see what it does.
0: Oh, that'd be cool.
2: Yeah, just to have fun.
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is how you find us on Facebook, Instagram, TikTok, however you like to doom scroll. We are here for you. Friend us, follow us. Something fun to do over the weekend. See videos of all your faves. Here's Hudson Westbrook with Painted You Pretty.

I chatted with Kane Brown last week while he was on the show about performing at festivals. Find out what he had to say coming up in two songs. Here's Luke Holmes, Be By You.

0: The guy who keeps rewriting what country can sound like. Kane Brown is on the show.
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0: Okay, you've performed in front of some massive crowds all over the world. Any venue out there that still makes you nervous, or that would make you nervous to get up on stage and do at this point?
2: Makes me nervous?
0: Yeah, that you...
2: No, I would say the thing that makes me nervous would be like festivals and who's on the festival with me.
0: Really?
2: Yeah. Like, I don't know, just there's different fan bases.
0: Yeah.
2: So like not all fan bases are cohesive.
0: So you look at the roster and you kind of go, okay, this is going to be a tougher crowd, or
2: yeah,
0: this is going to be an easy one. These guys already come to their concert and mine, so they're
2: yeah,
0: coming for both of us kind of thing.
2: Yeah.
0: Yeah. Do you ever worry about like who you're coming after in that regard?
2: No. And not to sound weird, I haven't really came after anybody like in the last few years. I would personally love the direct support slot. That's my go-to butter. I mean, I don't want to. I want to be a headliner. But yeah, my favorite slot, I mean, if I could live a nice career at a direct support slot, I would.
0: Nice.
2: Yeah.
0: Nice. You wouldn't hear a lot of people say that. I like that you just said that.
2: Yeah.
0: Pressure's off. The money's there. The crowd's there. Like,
2: 45
0: it's just...
2: minutes to an hour. Yep. Just bang, bang, bang, bang. No dead space. Get off the stage. And then you get to watch a free concert after.
0: Nice. Yeah, exactly.
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So Drake was recently spotted at an Ella Langley concert, and I believe that there's a whole lot of rumors swirling online right now. Is there a collab coming up? A sample? Something? Here she is with Love and Life Again.

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0: with us this last week and told me all about his love for cars and specifically what car he's having done up right now. Find out in two songs. It's Bailey Zimmerman, who also loves cars, Rockin' a Hard Place.
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0: So what's something that people would be surprised that you're just an absolute nerd about?
2: It wouldn't be a surprise. I talk about a lot. Probably video games.
0: Yeah, we've talked about video games a lot.
2: I've gotten a Pokemon recently, which I was in it back in the day, but I've been pulling a lot of cards recently. And then cars. I don't feel like a lot of people know that I'm into cars.
0: What kind of cars?
2: I just love cars in general. Cars, trucks. I'm building a Mazda RX-7 right now.
0: You're building it?
2: Mm-hmm. I mean, I'm not personally building it. Okay. I'm having a shop build it. Okay. And I'm telling them what I wanted to do to it.
0: How are you tricking it out?
2: Well, there was an LS motor in it when I bought it. But I'm going back to a four-rotor, which is unheard of these days. You know what a four-rotor is?
0: Yep, I do. It's going to be interesting.
2: Yeah, so it'll be fun. Going back to the full Japan-style car.
0: All right. I can't wait to see how that comes out.
2: Yeah, it's going
0: to
2: be sick.
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I talked to Kane Brown this last week about a specific stage stunt that went horribly wrong. What he had to say about it coming up in three songs. Right now it's Chase Matthews holding it down. 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
0: What's the funniest thing that has happened to you on stage that you really haven't told anybody about? One of those just incidents where you're like, we're going to keep going with the show?
2: It'll probably be, I forgot what tour it was because everything's a blur, but there was this light that would come down. I would descend on this light, and then I could also use it as a platform.
0: Uh-huh.
2: And it was probably 6 to 8 feet off the ground. And there was a rope that ran on the back of it. And during Lose It, flames would be going off. And then I would do this thing where I would spin on one foot and I'm not harnessed in. And they were like, please stop doing that because you make us nervous every time you do it. And I was like, I'm good. I'm fine.
0: As soon as you said that, right?
2: Well, no, it was a couple weeks after. But I just remember losing my balance. And I went, there was a small rope, but it wasn't tight. And I tried to grab the rope, and it went down, so I had to jump. And then as I jumped off the platform, the lights were like, they'd come on, and they'd go off. And they'd come on, and they'd go off. And then I was like, I can see, and I can't. And then right before I hit the ground, it just went black. And so I remember I just caught myself, and I rolled, and it was during the middle of the song. And then I finished the song with just saying, I lose it.
0: What was the feeling like? Did you like panic in your chest a little bit as it all
2: went
0: black?
2: Yeah,
0: you're like, oh, here we go.
2: I was ready to break a leg or something.
0: Oh,
2: and
0: man.
2: Then, but I was good. The adrenaline was fine. And then, like 3 days later, I couldn't. It was like my lat was bruised. I couldn't lift my arm. But that video actually didn't go. It didn't really do much.
0: Didn't go viral?
2: Yeah, I was waiting on it.
0: You got lucky, yeah, exactly. You know when you do something like that, you're just counting down the moments until it's all over TikTok or something, right?
2: Refresh.
0: Yeah.
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Dirt Road Anthem and You Make It Easy just got diamond certifications for Jason Aldean. 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

Not that long ago, Kane Brown got hit really hard by a really fast golf ball out on the course. I checked in on him last week and checked out his ear. It's doing well. Let you hear part of that conversation coming up in two songs. It's Keith Urban's Days Go By. This is

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2: How's your ear doing? Speaking of videos, I've learned how to play golf right now.
3: Oh, nice.
2: And I saw that and was like, maybe I should ask him for golf advice and when to get out of the way.
3: Don't get in front of nobody. Yeah, I drove my ball farther than theirs, and I went up to mine. And he was probably 40 yards away from me, and he just sliced it, and it just hit me directly in the side of the head. But it just split my ear in two.
2: Yeah.
3: So I got 26 or 27 stitches, and there's a little cartilage in there. Mm-hmm. But other than that, I'm good. I'm still here. There's no crazy damage. It was just split ear.
2: Yeah, I can see a little bit of a scar, but it looks like it's healed really quickly.
3: Yeah, I mean, they said I needed to go back and check in with them, but I'm like, I don't care. You know, whatever. It's closed. It don't hurt.
2: As long as you know you've got your hearing, that's really what matters, right?
3: Yeah.
2: I mean, you're a guy. You can have all the scars you want.
3: Yeah, I'm good.
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0: He's a storyteller, a risk taker, and a fan favorite. 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
0: Okay, so if you could go back and relive like one big moment like in your whole career so far, whether it's on stage or when you nailed a song in the studio or just talking to a fan, if there's one moment that you just would really like want to go back and relive and just absorb the moment, what would it be?
2: I'd say my whole career.
0: Yeah?
2: Yeah.
0: You'd just start over and live it all again?
2: Yeah, I'd just redo it again and actually just live and love in the moment.
0: What's the next thing you're doing that genuinely excites you that's coming up, whether it's music or not? What are you looking forward to?
2: Probably just put my album out and actually touring and playing the songs off the album and enjoying that. I feel like a lot of times before I would play some of the songs off the album, but I would look out there and, you know, the fans don't know the music necessarily, so you can tell some of the energy's died other than playing a number one song.
0: Mm-hmm.
2: So instead of doing that, just actually enjoying playing it and just living in the moment.
0: That's when you know an artist is coming to their own, when they get on stage and they're being an artist instead of just trying to put the number ones out there.
2: Yeah.
0: So that, yeah, I love it. And you find out what the audience likes.
2: Yeah.
0: So it's a good way to read the room, right?
2: Mm-hmm.
0: Kane Brown, I always love having you on the show. Come anytime. Thank you so much.
2: Thank you.
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0: Be By You, Luke Combs, telling a great story about how Garth Brooks bought him a car.
1: My manager at the time had a Bronco Raptor that was blue, like that Ford, like that blue they put on the Bronco Raptors. And so he pulls up to the gate. I can see my gate from my house. And I'm like, well, that's weird. Like, what's he doing here? So he pulls up in the driveway and he walks in the house and he throws me the keys to the car. And I'm like, what is he like giving me his car? Like, I'm really confused at this point. I'm like, what are you doing, dude? And he's like, dude, Garth bought you this. And I'm like, what are you talking about? It's like Garth Brooks. And he was like, yeah, dude, he bought you this as a gift. And I'm like, for what? He's like, you remember when you played the songwriters thing a year and a half ago, like on that random night? And I'm like, yeah. He's like, it's for that. I'm like, what do you mean it's for that? Like, that was a year and a half ago. He goes, he asked me that night what you were into. And I told him you were into cars or whatever. Like, and he was like, what kind of cars? He's like, oh, he loves Fords. And the new Broncos had just come out. He's like, so he ordered you one the next day and they were on back order for a year and a half. And it just came in. And he drove it to my office himself and had another guy following him in a pickup truck. Was wearing overalls, got out of the car and was like, hey, man, here's Luke's car. Tell him thanks for playing that thing. He could have been anywhere in the world that night playing a stadium show, but he decided to do that thing for me. So here you go.
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1: Mental health is a major issue in the world today, and it's just something that we've dealt with ourselves, and we're proud to stand behind this message and hopefully just let people know that there's always someone there on the other end of the telephone, and just to give some hope and encouragement to somebody who might be

0: Love that new song from Corey Kinn. It's called Empty Words on Country Nights Live. You know, he was a songwriter before he became an artist.
1: When I moved to Tennessee, you know, when I got my publishing deal, it was after kind of hitting pause on an artist career a little bit. I'd been offered a record deal at a great record label, but it just wasn't quite right. My vision for it was like Eagles-ish, and they're very successful people that like their opinions are very valid, but they had a different opinion on what the music should be, and it was more radio-friendly. And more in that like Rascal Flatts lane. And that stuff's great. I mean, I grew up listening to that stuff, but that's not in my wheelhouse. That's not like what I do well or where I think my strong suit is. So I kind of respectfully said, that's not the deal for me. And then I ended up with this publishing deal, and I kind of said, I'm going to focus on being a great songwriter and writing songs for other people. The crazy part is like, I never got a Nashville cut by any artist, but I was getting Texas cuts and they were working down there. I would go see William Clark Green play a sold out show, and they're screaming the song that we wrote.
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Good morning, good evening, whatever time of day it is for you. Always happy that you are here. My name is Justin. This is The Overnight Ride. On the show tonight, Charles Wesley Godwin. On the show in a couple weeks, John Morgan. Here he is. It's Kid Myself.

This is where the artists and fans of country music come together. Welcome to The Overnight Ride, live from Nashville to hometowns across the USA.

0: say so. My name's Justin. This is The Overnight Ride. Charles Wesley Godwin is on the show talking about his album, Christian Name. There's a song on there called Hey There, Son. Is there any truth that it took you about 5 years to finally complete it?
1: Yeah.
0: Kind of get it going?
1: Well, I did the first verse and the chorus in December 2019, and I stopped on purpose and waited 5 years to write it with Lori McKenna. And if I hadn't have had the opportunity of writing it with her, I'd probably still be waiting to write that song with her. I don't know. I just, there's certain gut feelings I get, and I listen to my gut. And yeah, I remember thinking this would be a great song to write with her back in 2019. So I just stopped it and left it right there and never forgot about it. And July of 2024, that time came and pulled it out. I don't think I told her that day. Tonight might be the first time she hears it at the Bluebird. But yeah, I had that in mind the whole time.
0: So when you started writing the song, you're like, I really want Lori on this. Did you realize it kind of halfway through? Let's finish this off.
1: No, not when I started it. It's just right when I realized what the melody was going to be and what this was going to be about. And then I was like, this would be really good to do with Lori McKenna someday.
0: All right. So that's one collaboration. We also have the Luke Combs song, which is huge. Love it. The coolest part, I think this might have been your intention. Simple life, but bigger production on it. Mm-hmm. So your lyrics are very like romanticizes bleachers and Friday yeah. Night Lights, which are like the simple things. You forget yeah. those things, but then it's a big song.
1: Yeah. Yeah. I, you know, we're just trying to make it sound the best that it possibly could. We actually, I think the first, we recorded most of that at the Power Station in New York City, last summer. And I think the first version of it, I was like, we got to cut a lot of this out. We had too much stuff. Mm. So yeah, I really liked how it turned out, and the slide guitar solo kind of, it sounds like something soaring. And I really enjoyed that. It caught my ear when Al pulled the slide out.
0: Did you just shoot Luke a text and say, hey, do you want to be on this?
1: I did, yeah, in November. Yeah, waited until we had a kind of polished, pretty clean version. Yeah. And, yeah, texted him on Thursday night. We were out in Salt Lake City with Eric Church. And I think Saturday morning we were rolling into Spokane, Washington. And he got back to me and said he loved it and would love to.
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Lainey Wilson, phone, keys, wallets on the overnight ride. WWDD. It's what she lives by. What would Dolly do? Here's Ella Langley, Loving Life Again on the overnight ride. Say-

You never know when he's going to drop by, because Luke Combs is really taking his collecting cards hobby seriously. Has been spotted at a few local card shops here on his tour next year. I'm sure he'll be at some other local ones.

So this one's called Girl Dad. It's new from Cole Swindell, but he also has a new song called Bronco. Found a picture a couple years ago of him, his brothers, his late dad in front of his Bronco. And then found the actual Bronco. Insane, incredible story.

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0: It is not a Hudson Westbrook show unless he is steaming his jeans backstage.
1: You don't need
0: a fancy steamer.
1: My Aldi one was like $8.
0: Works well. Now, I'm not in stage in front of thousands of people, but, you know, if I was, I'd use that steamer. It's Hudson and painting you pretty.

That is Blake Whiten. Bet on that on the Overnight Ride. My name's Justin. Always find me Justin Off Air on Instagram. Text me this weekend, 615-737-1033.

My name is Justin. This is The Overnight Ride. Charles Wesley Godwin is on the show tonight talking about his brand new album, Christian Name. We'll be with him in just a couple minutes.

0: My name's Justin. This is The Overnight Ride. Charles Wesley Godwin is here talking about his brand new album, Christian Name.
1: So you said you've had a lot of help on this album, Stephen Wilson Jr., Lori McKenna. Is it hard to reach out to people and be like, hey, can you help me with this?
2: No, I didn't think it was hard to do that. I really enjoyed it, and I think I hopefully they enjoyed it too. I think we made some really beautiful pieces of art. You know, this is the part I really love is the writing and the recording part of that. I really enjoy that process, and just felt on cloud nine a lot of those days after finishing some of these songs. So I really enjoyed it, and I hope they enjoyed working with me.
1: I have to apologize. The first time I saw you live was CMA Fest, but we made it a point. We put you on the schedule. Live show. Do you find it difficult to craft a set list to get the crowd active, but also like put the songs that you want out there? Because the ebbs and flows of it are great.
2: Yeah.
1: It's got to be a challenge to kind of get that honed in correctly.
2: Yeah. I don't know. I think we're pretty good at it. I think we've always done a good job of, we're able to, even some of the slower songs, we're able to adjust them live to make them bigger. For the live show. So a lot of times if somebody's never seen us live, but if they've listened to all of our recorded music, they will hear a more maybe energetic, bigger version of some of the slower songs in the live show than the way they're recorded on the albums.
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Workout, breakfast, beach, ice cream, seafood show, post-show meatballs. 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It's Boots Off on the Overnight Ride.

0: 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We'll be right back.
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Braylon James, Water at a Wedding, on the overnight ride. People sending him invites because of that song to their wedding. Will he show up? He's got to play a different song, though, because that song's sad.

New album is out. Debut album, actually, for Zach John King. Dropped this past Friday. The Brooks and Dunn song. 10 out of 10. This one, too. Let's get to drinking on the overnight ride.

Hey, I'm Justin. It's the Overnight Ride. Tonight on the show, we have Charles Wesley Godwin talking about his brand new album, Christian Name, and his collaboration with Luke Combs. Then in a couple weeks, we'll have this guy. It's John Morgan and Kid Myself.

0: name's Justin. This is the Overnight Ride. Charles Wesley Godwin is on the show. Brand new album, Christian Name, is out. We're talking about Luke Combs. You guys have kind of a similar story where you got, like, started playing guitar later. And by later, I mean, you know, 20, 21 years old. Do you think, like, starting late has helped you focus more on putting out music? Or did you find yourself at kind of a disadvantage?
1: I think it's both. I think I'm definitely in a disadvantage skill-wise on the guitar, especially. Mm-hmm. The voice is, I think that that's something you can't teach. You either have it or you don't. You either sound unique or you don't. The guitar playing, though, man, you know, I think I would have been a much better player and probably been more capable of writing probably a wider range of types of songs had I picked up a guitar as a young kid. But then on the other hand, I think it gave me, maybe I had a little bit more in the tank since it was all so new and fresh to me when I was in my early, mid and late 20s going through the grinding years. Whereas somebody that might have picked up a guitar when they were 5 or 6 and become a really good player and always knew that they were going to be a professional musician. And then they get into those hard years in their 20s and they've already been doing it for like almost 20 years. They might become more jaded.
0: I was going to say, they may have skipped the jaded part.
1: They might have had less, maybe they had less patience for the rough times since they know they're so good and all this. I guess the naivety, like the, I don't know, being naive might have helped me knowing that when I was 26, I was like, oh, I'm only 6 years into this. How can I expect good things to happen to me? So maybe that helped me. So I think it's pros and cons. It's still... The nice thing about choosing, you know, you choose something as an adult, you know, you truly, you have a passion for it and a love for it. If somebody starts as a young kid, maybe it's something that they're just like, this is what I do. I'm good at this. But then maybe they fell out of love with it when they were a teenager or something like that, you know. So I think there's pros and cons.
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0: the soundtrack for the third shifters. This is the Overnight Ride.
1: He's a ranch hand in a pinch, man. 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

0: my horseback.
1: Back to the Well, and I mean that positively, because these two have worked together on songs before. Now we got a new one. Coe Wetzel, Ella Langley, Jaden on the Overnight Ride.

meticulous. Even dreamed about how it was going to start. Less than a month away from the brand new album from Corey Kent, Heartland Rock and Roll. He said he took his time with this one. It's Empty Words on the Overnight Ride.

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Thank you for the contributions you made and the doors you kicked down for all of us that came after you. It's Jason, anytime soon on the Overnight Ride.

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Kenny Chesney wrapped up his Sphere shows in Vegas and then took his band, flew them all down to Maui to film a music video for his brand new song, Goldfish, that dropped this past Friday. Sounds happy. It is a breakup song. New album out in less than a month. It's Carry On the Overnight Ride.

My name is Justin. This is The Overnight Ride. You can always find me on Instagram, Justin Off Air. Big one today, tonight, this morning, whatever time it is for you. Charles Wesley Godwin is on the show. Right now, it's Vincent Mason and Damned If I Do.

0: My name's Justin. This is the Overnight Ride, and Charles Wesley Godwin is on the show. Couple days into the life of Christian name, the public life, obviously, it's been with you for a while. How are you feeling now that everybody is hearing what you put into this album? Man,
1: it's a great relief for me to get it out there. I feel like there's like a weight off my shoulders that I think I'm going to enjoy getting back into the notebook and just, I guess, just not having that hanging over me when I go to write whatever the next thing is. So it's a big relief for me to finally get it out. And I've already gotten a lot of just really positive messages from people, from folks that it's really connected with. And that's really the hope. So the fact, you know, knowing that that's already happening is, it's a great feeling.
0: Do you find, like, are you a person that, like, the album comes out and you said you're going to grab your notebook, you just jump right into the next thing, or do you take time?
1: No, I think I'll just kind of just get right to it. Mm-hmm. And, you know, I've never been too fast of a worker. Like, I give months sometimes, like, on one song, going back and forth with certain lines and things, but I think I'm just going to get right to it. I'm actually, like, really looking forward to it.
2: 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The Overnight Ride will be right back.
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Got a big shout out to Charles Wesley Godwin for jumping on the show tonight. Great conversation with him. Hope to get him back soon. We should probably play a song, right? It's Charles Wesley Godwin, Luke Combs. Better That Way on the Overnight Ride.

Dirks, Vincent, Mason, Zach, Top. The beginning of the list of tours Cole Goodwin has been on, branching out on his own here. It's Howdy on the Overnight.

Tributes continue to roll in for the late, great Dolly Parton. And Lainey said Dolly once told her about her husband, Duck. It's all great and stuff that Duck lets you be you, but you better make sure you let Duck be himself too. It's Lainey in Somewhere Over Laredo.

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4: You told me, baby, take me home.

Morgan gives us this song, then nothing after. So we're just speculating if new music's on the way. This is new, though, from Morgan Wallen. It's been by now on the Overnight Ride.

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1: I love a first cast when the water's glass and the line starts to run.

My name is Justin. This is the Overnight Ride. Charles Wesley Godwin is on the show tonight. Going to ask him a question about how he began his new album, Christian Name, in just a couple.

0: Thanks, Justin. This is the Overnight Ride. Charles Wesley Godwin is on the show. So the album Christian Name starts out with a sermon. Was that the beginning of the process, or was that kind of, you stumbled upon it, or?
1: That was more towards the end.
0: Yeah.
1: That was more towards the end. Al, my producer, Al Torrance, had found that recording of Dave Stacey. I don't know how he found out about Dave Stacey, because I did not know about Dave. But Al found out about Dave Stacey and pulled that recording. Dave's talking about the Book of Job, which had a huge impact on me the last couple of years. It's basically why bad things happen to good people. And Al put some music to that, and we had a heck of a time finding Dave to get permission to use that, but we were able to find him through the gentleman whose YouTube channel was, the guy who had videotaped him. So we got all that sorted out and just thought it was a very powerful way to start the album.
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in a thrift shop a couple days ago, and they do have Russell Dickerson t-shirts there that I'm pretty sure he printed himself around the time this song came out. I guess that's vintage now. What is vintage? 10 years? So that makes sense. It's RD in Blue Tacoma. We'll

tradition on the Ella Langley tour. 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

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What's going on, Meg?

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1: You wanted to be a teacher when you were little, but you grew up and things changed. 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

0: Blake Shelton and his wife Gwen Stefani spent a good amount of time with Dolly when they worked on The Voice together, and he said, "I want everyone to know that she was the exact person that you think she is," which is such a high compliment. I feel like we all should live to be remembered that way. Here's Blake, and let him in anyway.
1: Ain't it

0: Hello and welcome to Volunteeros, where we give recognition to volunteers who are heroes. So whatever the challenges that you might be facing, we are more than happy to discuss those challenges and hopefully provide a path and a resource for you moving forward. We will cover anything and everything because that's what it's all about. It's about the word on the street. And today's word on the street is creation, as in content creation. The industry, the culture, the music, the style, the media has changed. And here today to help us discuss all of these changes would be an industry pro with years of experience in Hollywood, feature films, television, episodic series, theater, production, performance, sound design, editing, acting, all around creative art and sciences. I'm speaking with Mr. TJ Garland, creative with a capital C, extraordinaire. And today, TJ, I want to thank you very much
1: for
0: giving
1: Bob
0: your precious time to talk about being a content creator.
1: Yeah, man. You really build the person up there. I feel great.
0: Well, I mean, let's be honest. I mean, you've got how many years of real sound design experience, real editing experience, real, you know, I mean, we're talking TV and film.
1: I usually like just tell people like 15 years, but I mean, I'm probably losing count now. I started hitting the ground running back when I was in college in 09. So whatever kind of math you want to do with that, I'm not very quick, but I'm the kind of person that like doesn't like to go in the front door. I always like to find a back way in. And when I was going to school, people were like busy trying to do like the regular school projects. I was doing those. And then I was still just going, hey, I'll do sound for your film for free, so long as you're okay with me making a crap ton of mistakes. And then I would check out gear from the school, telling them it was for a project because you're not allowed to use it for other things. And I would just be like, yeah, I got all this gear right here. You know, it's professional. And so here I am doing this stuff for free. And I made a lot of mistakes, but I mean, hey, they're not going to fire me.
0: That's true.
1: So I started doing it hardcore right from the get just because I wanted to learn and I wanted to fall so I could figure out how to do it better next time. You know what I mean?
0: Sure. Absolutely. Now, I do have to ask, did you get that mentality from being a Marine or from your family?
1: Yeah, actually.
0: From your friends?
1: I was not the person you know today before the Marine Corps. They definitely instilled a lot of that stuff within me. But it's also just weird being out of the Marine Corps from 09 and immediately going into college. You got kids way younger than you who just, they have no clue the realities that life
0: the real world
1: out there. Yeah.
0: Yes.
1: You know, whereas it's like, I've literally been in a place where people want to kill me, you know, and I'm like, I really want to succeed, you know, and just laser focused. It was motivating too, because I'm just kind of like, okay, I have something, you know, that nobody else has. And it's that drive, that determination, that thirst, and nothing mattered to me. Not girls, not partying, none of that stuff.
0: Sure.
1: Just the dream. It's there. I see it.
0: And the vision. So the vision, the drive, the discipline to go after what you wanted. Absolutely.
1: Yeah. Knowing that failure is just a step towards success. Yeah.
0: One of my favorite formulas is S equals M times D. Success equals motivation times discipline. The greater the motivation, the greater the discipline, the greater the success. Right?
1: 100%.
0: And so it's about thinking about what's important now. If you want to win, what's important now? Now, actually, would you tell us, let's just say your top five projects that you worked on in Hollywood, TV and movie? Because you've worked on some amazing projects and you met some incredible people.
1: Five.
0: Yes. Okay, top three.
1: Thank you. Okay, all right. That narrows it down. So first one was my first background gig. It's a movie that I don't even like to watch. It's called Elizabeth Banks is in it, and it's the What to Expect When You're Expecting or whatever. Yeah, it was one of my favorite just gigs going in because it was my first time stepping foot onto an actual like tentpole production, you know, and seeing the crowd of people and crew working together. Mm-hmm. It just immediately, like, it reminded me of the military. You know, we're all working together to
0: for this particular
1: for this mission, you know.
0: Yes,
1: and the camaraderie between everybody too, because they're just in the trenches. They're there day and night, sometimes weekends. And immediately I was just like, oh my gosh, this is real. This is really what I want to do. And if you haven't watched them yet, the Lord of the Rings, Peter Jackson's extended versions, the appendices, they're all masterclasses in filmmaking. And after watching, I don't know, 20 plus hours of that stuff and then seeing it in real life, it was like, here I am. This is fantastic. So that was, that's number one. And then number two, True Lies, the TV show.
0: Yes.
1: Because it was my first time doing a SAG gig that had like action, you know, it had just this whole all around scene and stuff where I wasn't acting with other people.
0: Mm-hmm.
1: So it was a big challenge to go from like, yeah, I'm just like a small time, you know, I got a couple lines here to, oh, no, the next couple scenes here are just yours alone. And you're going to have to carry this story. And it was like what I was thirsty for, you know. It's like, oh yeah, give me the meat and potatoes finally, you know. And then number three would be Your Pretty Face is Going to Hell. It was a smaller budget.
0: The horror movie? No,
1: it's a Comedy Central show. It's an episodic where it's like The Office, but in hell. And Satan's the boss. And everybody's wearing like these polo shirts, you know, or whatever with, you know, a little corporate hell embroidered on the shirts. And it's ridiculous. It's all green screen, but it was so much fun because every day it was just comedy and ad lib, you know.
0: Oh,
1: and,
0: that's
1: and
0: good. Yeah.
1: Improv.
0: And what was your role on that series?
1: I was booming on that one.
0: Okay. All right.
1: But as, you know, monotonous as it is, seeing like a green screen every day, it was just fresh because it was like, oh my gosh.
0: The comedy like, and the riffs back and forth.
1: Yeah,
0: when you've got that kind of
1: so
0: chemistry.
1: Much fun.
0: Okay, that's great.
1: And not only that, like it was a great way for me to sort of learn other people's jobs, even though I had mine to work. It was the easiest time I ever had being a boom op because everything's, like I said, green screen. Figure out what the shot is, what they're doing. I work with the camera departments. I need to know what their lenses are that they're using. I need to know what that frame looks like just by going, hey, what do you want? 50 mil. Got it.
0: Yes.
1: So it's a job that really immerses you into all departments.
0: Oh, yeah. You're
1: it's
0: essential.
1: Also very, it's becoming less and less because technology is really, really advanced now.
0: Mm-hmm.
1: But it's also very physically demanding. And again, what I loved about Your Pretty Face was everything was blue screen or green screen, and I could just prop that thing up on my arms. I didn't have to have my arms way in the air,
0: right.
1: And it could be in the shot because they're just going to paint it out anyways. It was awesome.
0: Okay. Which leads me to my next question. Obviously technology has changed the industry and now technology is radically changing the industry. And so you've had to deal with the ups and downs.
1: Yeah.
0: What would you say were the three most challenging moments that you've had in your career? And then what would you say are the three most important qualities that you need to be a creative? Because again, you've successfully adapted and improvised and moved on and overcome, I should say, and then moved on.
1: The most challenging moments, the top three, one of them, I wouldn't be able to put them in a category of like one, two, and three.
0: Sure,
1: I can't.
0: Sure.
1: Think, but it was tough towards the end of my like full-time boom career because I've since then stepped away from it. It was tough for me to keep up with the technology and then try and translate that to some of the sound mixers that I'd be working for. Even though I would be able to be a sound mixer, I just didn't want to put in all this money to move up to that position because I see it being less and less of a job that is going to be as respected or necessary. And the team will get smaller and smaller as technology comes, I believe.
0: Right.
1: But at the same time, it's important to keep up with that technology and know what production and post can do and what they're willing to do at this point in time. It was a challenge, you know, just like you said, it was a really big one, but good.
0: Okay. So one of the qualities would be patience.
1: Yeah, 100%.
0: Okay.
1: Yeah.
0: All right.
1: You have to have patience. And another quality is never, ever like just sort of settle with what you know. Always strive to learn more.
0: Yes.
1: Because things are always evolving. They're always changing. Change is not bad.
0: Right.
1: It's good. And you have to accept that and keep moving forward with the changes.
0: Yes. I have to remind people, change is scary when it happens to us, but it's good when it comes from us. So as long as we can be proactive rather than reactive, that kind of change is good. And we can control that change and direct that change. So continue to learn, continue to evolve, continue to sharpen the saw, so to speak.
1: I was going to say the same thing, you know, happened with television. You know, people were just like, oh, man, this is bad. Like,
0: nobody's going to go to the theater anymore.
1: Yeah. Or just all these different things. And it's like, no, it just created a new technology that opened up broader horizons and more things.
0: Yes. So, more media creation, which also leads to. Now, we've known each other for years, and you have always impressed me with your futuristic thinking. I mean, again, you keep your finger on the pulse of technology. You keep your finger on the pulse of AI and adaptation and adapting to use these different tools. You've been fantastic about it as long as I've known you. As a content creator now. So again, you pivoted away from Hollywood, and you're now doing your own thing in terms of content creation.
1: Definitely pivoted away from sound. I'm still acting, but that's the thing, is because the industry changed. Again, change is good.
0: Yes.
1: It's almost like there's no work here, but there is. It's just compared to what levels we were with productions and film here, it is like, it's drastically different.
0: Okay.
1: So in order to stay creative and keep up with my reps and fresh with being an on-camera presence and an actor and stuff, I was like, I need to start making my own stuff and keep roping in some of my friends with this. Who knows? There could be something more that comes with it, but I do it because I love it, with hopes and ambitions that eventually I can monetize or make a living doing it.
0: Sure.
1: But
0: speaking of, give us a few of the websites and the few of the projects that you work on and that people can follow you or subscribe, like YouTube, and subscribe, really, so to speak. Okay.
1: TJ Garland. It's kind of my own little nerd outlet of my brain. I kind of fell into a niche. I know I'm running with it because I just love high fantasy. I love Lord of the Rings and Tolkien and all that stuff, probably more than anything. But, I do sketch comedy and stuff, all of these different things. I'll dump on that channel my episodes that I come out with, whether they're maker videos, you know, where I'm just showing, hey, let's make this cool prop, you know, or talking about a trip I went on to medieval Scotland and all this stuff.
0: Absolutely. Or in the lifestyle. So again, your channel is a lifestyle channel. It's a maker channel. It's a resource.
1: I'm your quest companion in all realms of stories told, relics made, and roads traveled, because let's immerse ourselves into something fantastic. You know, let's get out of the real world and I'll take it with me, you know?
0: I love that. Okay. So whenever you're making something new, what's the part of the process that you enjoy the most? Like, what makes you feel the most alive? Is it the idea, the filming, the editing, or the chaos in between everything? What's the process that you really enjoy?
1: It depends on what video it is. You know, if I'm doing like a travel video, I love just the filming process and being there, obviously, because I'm going to these new places, you know. Yes. I also love the script writing process when it comes to like my maker videos sort of bring you into my world. I have ways of expressing that make me happy. And like from what I see people watch, it's like they kind of see what it's like, I guess, thinking the way I think. And it's refreshing to see like people laugh or smile about that. And
0: you're an industry level professional with years in not just sound design, but I mean, in actual crafting. You've got an Etsy store as well. What's the name of the Etsy store?
1: It's called Dungeon Trades. And I also do some of my videos on my YouTube channel for Dungeon Trades to lead people back to that. It's like, here's this template. I'm going to make it. We're going to be super nerdy doing it. But then also, here's where you can get this template, you know. And
0: you could be on the team for Lord of the Rings when it comes to the leatherwork and the armor and everything. It's incredible.
1: Oh, I didn't tell you about that. I actually got contacted by Weta. Like,
0: tell us more.
1: I missed the opportunity because I did not see it. Went into my spam folder.
0: Oh, you're kidding me.
1: I'm not kidding you. Because
0: like Peter Jackson's Weta, the studio in New Zealand that created the actual special effects and armor. And
1: what's his name? Steve Tyler? Yeah, from Weta. I had submitted some stuff over there, like some armor and stuff, a while ago. Because being over in New Zealand during our honeymoon and going to Hobbiton and stuff, it was just like, we can live here. We just need to figure out how to get here. And so I'm always just putting feelers out. And I got contacted by them. But the problem is two things. One, it was too late. Position was filled. But then they were like, when we get another project coming up, we can get you over here probably on a 30-day visa. And I was like, I can't, unfortunately, because I'm over 30. According to their immigration stuff, if you're over 30, you have to even go further. You actually have to add more of close to like a full-time job.
0: Oh, wow.
1: And so they were like, okay, well, we'll keep you in mind if we have any longer sort of projects. I'm like, please do.
0: Yes, my God. Yes.
1: We will just cut ties and go over there for however long. I don't care.
0: Sure. 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
0: Welcome back to Volunteeros, Word on the Street, where this week's special guest, Mr. TJ Garland, is sharing the secrets behind content creation with us, the good, the bad, and the ugly.
1: You know what? You don't think, sometimes you doubt yourself or you question, like, am I really like that professional? Like, sometimes I have this imposter syndrome where I think, people are going to find me out. I'm full of shit or something, you know?
0: Yes.
1: But then there stuff like that happens and I'm like, pinch me. Really? That's crazy. Mm-hmm. So that tells that little devil on my shoulder, you know, F off, you know, get out of here.
0: Yes. You know what? Actually, that brings us to another point, particularly for creatives. The negative self-talk, right? I mean, everybody has it in every industry and every, you know, everybody. But how do you deal with that negative self-talk and how do you overcome that? Like you said, the devil that's on your shoulder talking into your ear.
1: One, most importantly, talk to people. You know, always talk to people. You got to connect. Everybody's going through something.
0: Yeah.
1: And when you remind yourself that and talk with them about these things, you both realize like, oh my gosh, I'm not alone in this.
0: Exactly. Right.
1: And so have a good support system.
0: Yes.
1: And then two.
0: By the way, I have to point out that's the purpose of Volunteeros, because I always ask people, you know, like when I'm teaching them how to build a podcast, for instance, right? It's what three things can you talk about every day? And then where has life punched you in the gut? Because it hit all of us. But the question is, how did this person deal with it? And there are many people who are going through challenges, going through some tough times, and they don't always know how to get through it. And that's what this is for, you know? Yeah. So seeing you in your situation, in your position, going through these things and the way that you get through it. So for you, communications, talking with people, that's great.
1: And I surround myself, you know, with just empowering thoughts. Sometimes meditation, you know, helps because you get that stinking thinking and you got to go, okay, why am I thinking this? Am I comparing myself to somebody else or do I really just think this about me? So you got to watch your thoughts because they become words and you want to watch your words because they become actions.
0: Yes.
1: And then you got to watch your habits because they become your character, right?
0: Oh, yeah.
1: Watch your character. Because it becomes your destiny and we become what we think. So I try to just stay grounded in today because most of the time what that devil is talking about is things that haven't even happened, right?
0: Yeah.
1: Or things that aren't even like material.

0: going overseas. It's the end of this industry here. You know, it, we don't know that. All you know is what you can do today, right? Yeah,
1: that's right.
0: And that's what I'm going to focus on. And that's why I keep moving forward, you know? Yeah, it's like that speech Rocky gives. It's the most beautiful speech.
1: Oh, absolutely. It's not about how hard you can hit. It's how hard you can get hit and keep moving forward.
0: That's right.
1: Without question. Yeah. Absolutely. That forward progress, resilience, and again, being able to focus on what's important now, just to take the one step, you know, one step at a time, right? Keep moving forward. Oh, my God. You just gave me chills all over again, TJ. And honestly, and I will say this, because communication is so important, whether it's game therapy, right, for us, I'll be honest, gaming is fantastic because you can spend quality time with your buds and not in a necessarily self-destructive kind of way, right, where it might be alcohol or self-medication or anything like that. It's fun, it's laughter, it's camaraderie. Yeah. That's the most important thing.
0: And here's a perfect example of just believe in whatever you want to believe and don't listen to that negative outside energy. For example, when I was a kid, you know, I just wanted to play games, you know, but then my father would be like, listen, playing games ain't going to pay the bills. Here I am now today, an adult, and I'm watching people getting paid playing games.
1: Absolutely.
0: And if I actually didn't listen to that, if I let that be. And I was like, no, it can be possible.
1: Yeah.
0: You know,
1: never know until you try.
0: Yeah. Okay. That little devil on your shoulder. It's false. It's just false.
1: Well, here's a question. So what is the most unexpected way that your audience has influenced your content or changed your life or path?
0: So it was during COVID because me and my wife got married. We've been together for several years before that. But when we got married in 2020, March 1st, that was just before this pandemic and the shutdown. Yep. We went over to New Zealand. We did the honeymoon thing. And because there were grandparents that just weren't going to make it to our wedding. And they were like, well, could TJ like record it? And me, I'm just like, absolutely. I can record it. This is going to be a Lord of the Rings wedding. So we'll just make it a production. I'm going to call all my friends and we're going to just make this happen, you know? And I didn't expect everybody to show up the way they did. I mean, you were there.
1: Yes. So it was amazing.
0: It was awesome.
1: Yeah.
0: Everyone participated except for like my dad or, you know, some other, but you know what the thing is they were the very few, and I guarantee you they're sitting in their chairs wishing they weren't the odd
1: dressed
0: people
1: up.
0: Out.
1: Absolutely. But I will always recommend theme weddings. That was fantastic.
0: Yeah. I edited it together real quick because I didn't know how much time, you know, Joe's grandparents had and stuff. And I just put it on the one place I knew I could dump it that everybody could see. Cause a lot of my friends too didn't make it. And it was such a large amount
1: YouTube?
0: Of footage. Yeah, it's on YouTube. But I made it because there was so much to do and I didn't want to leave anything out. I want them to see the whole thing like they were there. So I came out with a trilogy. Like
1: the Lord of the Rings.
0: Yeah.
1: You came out with
0: like
1: the wedding trilogy.
0: The first one is Fellowship of the Ring.
1: Nice.
0: You know, and that's like the reception or the welcoming and all that.
1: Yes.
0: And
1: yes.
0: All the pictures before. And then it's the Two Rings is the actual wedding itself.
1: Perfect.
0: And then the reception is the last one. It's the return of the king and the queen. Cause you know, we go out and we take photos and then we come back and then we played all that awesome, you know, those games we had. And so, but then during COVID, after the shutdown, something crazy happened. And like, I just kept getting notifications from YouTube. Like you got like 50,000 views today on your video. And I'm like, wait, what? And I'm like, this is a typo and stuff. And I'm looking and I'm like, honey,
1: you went viral. Your wedding went viral.
0: I mean, it didn't go like super, but it wasn't like a million views or anything, but
1: still 50,000 is impressive.
0: Like,
1: I mean,
0: well, yeah, but it got up to like 300,000 in less than a year. And
1: yeah, that's going viral, TJ. That's officially, that's categorized as viral.
0: And well, yeah. And then all these, like just so many comments were pouring in and stuff and just so much love. And I was like, just constantly moved by it that I was like, maybe I should just be me on YouTube, man.
1: Yes.
0: And so that kind of what sparked it. And luckily, like at this point, you know, we just set our vows on the internet and everybody's seen them now.
1: Yes.
0: So my wife is just like, I don't care. Go ahead. We can do this. My family's no longer private. I mean, so I'm constantly.

0: embarrassing them with things and skits. And
1: yes,
0: that's how that's what kind of pushed me over the edge with it, to be honest. Cool.
1: So here's a question. Yeah. So if your content evolves into its biggest, boldest version, paint a picture of that vision that you talked about.
0: Basically, I would have a team, an entire crew for like doing more travel stuff.
1: Yes.
0: And if you ever wanted to know where to vacation while in cosplay and being or pretending to be an adventurer, here are all the spots you need to hit for this location or that place. Like, I would be doing an actual show like that, kind of like Billy and Dom, you know, Eats the World, except I'm taking people to places that inspired Tolkien and fantasy.
1: Yes.
0: We're going to go to the land of fire and ice, you know, in Iceland and see where people thought like, oh my gosh, no wonder. Like, and then on the maker side of things, I would love to put out just more templates, you know, and that would just be better production value, better editing. Cause that's the thing, is I'm doing all this stuff myself right now. And that's why it just takes so long. I have so much stuff backed up because my creative brain won't shut the hell up. And I can't put them out fast enough.
1: Yeah.
0: You know, and sometimes good. Life lacks, but, and
1: too much content, not enough time.
0: Yeah. And then also, just doing stories, man, getting coverage of things that are passionate with me that other people want to hear from, you know what I mean? Like, for example, my visit going to Monk's Meadery, you know, and what they're all about and what they're doing, just all that kind of stuff, because I love telling stories and I would love to be doing like skits. Like, I'm sure you're familiar with the guys who do all the D&D comedy spoofs, you know?
1: Yes, love them. Absolutely.
0: Yeah, what do they call them? I can't think of them.
1: Are we talking about the Australian
0: right
1: guys, or are we talking about the English guys? Are we talking about the American guys? I mean, there's so many now that are doing it. It's incredible. Are.
0: But so, I love it
1: them all. Yeah, same here.
0: Yeah. And so I would definitely be doing a lot of that because I have so many great, funny ideas.
1: Okay. So wait, for your like and subscribe for your Instagram, what's your Instagram?
0: Oh, Instagram is, I believe it's TJ Garland as well.
1: Okay. All right. I'm Carter Game, for those who are curious. I'm going to ask you now, in terms of helping other creators and creatives, in terms of being smart about moving forward, monetization, what were the steps that you did to make sure that you were able to monetize and, you know, using
0: those? So here's the thing is, I'm not monetized yet. I'm not monetized yet. If I was monetized, I'd be putting stuff out faster. I'm doing all this stuff for free, all this stuff.
1: Oh my
0: gosh.
1: All right, in that case,
0: because I love, and this is a helpful tip. And this is what I'm going to say is, if you want to be a real creator and you want to make content, you need to make content that you are willing to do for free because you love it. If you're trying to get into this for the money, I got news for you. It's going to mess with your head and you're going to be constantly thinking about the money, not thinking about doing what you need to do to be your voice, because that's what people want to see. They're here to see whatever it is you're all about. You know, it pays for my coffee. Great. If I do get money, people are going to know.
1: All right. Well, in that case, hold on a second, because I'm going to go ahead and wave my neighborhood studio flag here for a second. And I'm going to give you some quick information. Two websites. You've got homework. All right. So ordinarily, I would give you a week to do this. But because your sites are so good and you do have traffic going to your sites right now, your Dungeon Trades, your YouTube channel, your Instagram, you have to go to two sites tonight before you go to sleep. CJ.com and then Refersion. 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Those are two. Okay, so content creators are now treated like baseball trading cards from marketing companies, right? Where they care about traffic and they care about subscribers. They care about time spent watching. They care about, you know, there are certain metrics, whether it's radio, whether it's TV, whether now it's streaming.
0: Yeah.
1: Based on those metrics, you have these marketing people who have, you know, whether it's the algorithm or whatever it is, but they have boiled this down to a science. The good news for you, my friend, is that this is a way for you to automatically get paid and build up some affiliate links with the companies that you personally like. Okay. Because there are so many companies that are on CJ.com and so many companies on Refersion.com. Just go with the companies that you like, the ones that you use, the ones that you believe in. endorse those companies because you feel passionately about them because you use them 24/7. And you will have those
0: affiliates. That's the dream, is all these people just all of a sudden sending you things, products to try. Yes.
1: Well, this is the way that's going to put you in touch with them directly.
0: And so, I do use affiliate links.
1: So this is going to get you paid fast, though, because not only are you going to get the affiliate links, but it's also going to get you in touch with those marketing people who will reach out to you, and you're able to break through their bubble of busy. So you're able to break through all those different firewalls and things like that. So when you reach out on CJ.com as well.
0: Guys, Bob is giving us pearls right now. Yes. I hope you're taking notes. Like, I already got the sites up on my browser.
1: Yeah, in all seriousness, because your stuff is ready. And without question, you will get picked up from some major companies because of the quality of your products that you sell on Dungeon Trades, because of everything that you do on your YouTube channel, the humor, the presentation, the production. Your industry know-how is going to absolutely help facilitate all of this and make it go faster. So those two websites will be great resources for you, as well as everybody that's listening and thinking about, how do I become a creator? TJ, I want to thank you very, very much for being on Volunteeros this week. Again, for people to follow you on your YouTube channel, what's the channel?
0: Just look up t.j.garland and you will find me.
1: Excellent.
0: Or if you want to find me even easier, you can just type in Lord of the Rings wedding. It'll be the first thing in Google that pops up now.
1: Congratulations. That's amazing. Yeah. And then also on your Etsy store for your maker stuff.
0: Dungeon Trades.
1: And they look amazing. And then for everybody going to DragonCon.
0: If you go to on Instagram, you know, I have my TJ Garland account, but also Dungeon underscore Trades on Instagram. And you'll... And this is why I like to tell people this, because on my Etsy, it's like, these are mostly my templates. If you want to see what I've actually done and the custom work that I've done for people, all that is on my Instagram, because you can see actual pictures of things that now no longer are with me.
1: but they're absolute works of art. And so this is, now in your case, from sound, boom, crew, background, all those different parts and facets and aspects of the film industry, of episodics, of just media in general, and then your creator side, right? Your content creator side. The great thing about this is that everybody that's been thinking about doing this, but that hasn't yet pulled the trigger, this is that kind of motivation that they need to hear and the education that they need to learn in order to move forward. So I want to thank you again, because you know my formula: motivate, educate, and empower. And so hearing this, your step-by-step process.
0: Anybody who's waiting, you know, for the right moment, just get out there and do it. Like I said, make mistakes. Who cares? Get back up. Try again.
1: Yes.
0: You are as young as you ever will be right now. So get out there and do some main character ish, okay, before it's too late. Trust me, I'm trying to chase my youth. I have to do it all before it's too late. So don't wait.
1: Hey, just because we get older doesn't mean we have to get old, right?
0: Yeah, that's right. We're getting it in. We're trying to stay young, right?
1: Absolutely. I'll see you for leg day.
0: Yeah, you bet.
1: Thank you very much for joining us on Volunteeros today, TJ. I really appreciate your time. And if you have something that you want to hear or learn about or talk about and discuss, you're more than welcome to join us on Volunteeros. Feel free to reach out. Bob Carter at volunteeros.org. VolunteeroeS.org. Thank you very much for listening, and we'll see you next time.

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2: Well, hello and welcome to American Country Countdown. I'm your host, Ryan Fox from the ACC O'Reilly Auto Parts Studio, and it's the last time we'll do this in August. And before we roll into September, we roll out the biggest hits in the land from number 30 to number 1. This weekend, we have an extended one-on-one with rising superstar Megan Maroney, an exclusive you'll only get here on ACC. Plus, lots of Megan hits and a few surprises, too. We remember a worldwide icon who left us this week, the one and only Dolly Parton. And can Morgan Wallen and Ella Langley repeat for the third straight week at number 1 with I Can't Love You Anymore? Well, there's only one way to find out. Let's line them up and count them down. Kicking things off this weekend is Russell Dickerson. It's Worth Your While. American Country Countdown.
1: Number

Russell Dickerson, number 30. It's Worth Your Wild on American Country Countdown. It's Ryan Fox. And a lot of us think the sweet stuff is worth your wild. Came across this interesting stat that the average person eats an amazing 80 pounds of sugar each year. So what triggers sweet cravings? Well, stress tops the list, followed by boredom, fatigue, and loneliness, all of which we aim to eliminate every weekend with this countdown. Plus, we mix in some water. Got to keep you hydrated with Graylin James. Water at a Wedding on ACC. Number

world premiered here on ACC, and now officially in the countdown at number 28, Coetzel and Ella Langley, Jaded, on American Country Countdown. I'm Ryan Fox, and if there are two female artists that are top of mind in country music right now, they got to be Ella Langley and our guest this weekend on the show, Megan Maroney. So what do you need if you're coming to a Megan show? She's going to tell us after she sings 6 months later in AC.

0: 6 months later, Megan Maroney on American Country Countdown and ACC Extra. Hanging here with Megan backstage at your sold-out Cloud 9 tour. This thing has been amazing. What's it been like seeing all the girls and all the folks wearing all the pink at your shows?
1: It's very wholesome. It's like one of those things where every single night I get excited to come up from the lift because I look out and just see so much pink. And it's like an unspoken dress code that was like kind of pretty much spoken because I've really fixated on the pink. But it's so fun to see everyone even recreate my outfits, and they just, it looks amazing.
0: And your American Girl doll, you got your very own American Girl doll, Megan Maroney. Did you ever dream in a million years?
1: No. And like, I think like one of the coolest things for me is I just vividly remember like opening those like burgundy red boxes at Christmas, and like the boxes have my name on them now. I was like, don't mess up the box, like when you're opening it, because I'm like saving all of them, obviously.
0: I was gonna say, what are you wearing right now? Tell the folks.
1: This is a Dallas Cowboys sweatshirt.
0: Because we're backstage here in Dallas, Texas. Don't get mad, all the other fans around the country. But I will say, as a Cowboy fan, we could use the support.
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6: Number 27.

Johnson Westbrook, Painted You Pretty, number 27 on American Country Countdown. It's Ryan Fox with all the hits and the stars, coast to coast and around the world. And speaking of Hudson, his sophomore album is set to be released in the fall. Made You Look will drop November 6th. Hudson working right up to the release date, too, with a tour starting in just a couple weeks. HudsonWestbrook.com to see if he's coming to a city near you. Meanwhile, Luke Combs is also on tour here in the new year. But he's on the countdown at number 26. Rethink Some Things. ACC.

spots to number 26 on this weekend's American Country Countdown. Let's rethink some things. I'm Ryan Fox, and earlier this week, the world lost a legend when the Queen of Country, Dolly Parton, passed away. And it's really hard to put into words how much we're going to miss her. Dolly was a Country Music Hall of Famer whose career spanned almost 60 years, and her list of honors and accolades is simply unrivaled. Across those six decades, Dolly Parton released dozens of albums, sold more than 100 million records, and had 44 career top 10 singles, most of which are forever etched in our memories, like the iconic I Will Always Love You.

0: In lieu of flowers, Dolly's family has requested donations be made to her Imagination Library, a nonprofit organization that has sent 325 million books to children all around the world, free of charge. What a legacy. What a life. Going to take a lot of time to get over this one. The one and only Dolly Parton, gone at the age of 80.
1: 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That's kind of how I do it. One day at a time, one thought at a time, one dream at a time.

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1: Dallas, Monday morning, we have an update to My Little Secret. The guy who went into his wife's purse to get her key fob to go and bring her car for an oil change.
2: And he found those pills.
1: When you say it, they were birth control pills, which is fine, except they were supposedly trying to have kids for months and months.
2: Yeah.
1: So why the pills? He had a conversation with her. We have an update Monday morning.
2: I love an update.
1: And then, the helium alarm. I don't think I should explain anything until we get into work Monday morning.
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0: Quick enough. John Party, number 25 on American Country Countdown. It's Ryan Fox and John, one of the many stars and folks all around the world paying their respects to Dolly Parton this weekend.
1: Hey, what's up, everybody? It's John Party here, and I just want to give a big shout out to Dolly Parton. Not only a great country music artist, a great songwriter, I never got to meet her, but she was always really good to me. She sent me things on my birthday, and I had a good friend that was, her mom worked with Dolly, and we just kind of had that relationship. And then she did a video for me, and she sent children's book to my girls, and she was just a sweetheart, even from afar. So this one hurts today. That's all I know. She was very nice to me without even knowing me, and that says a lot. And she was so funny, and I always looked up to her, and damn, she wrote some songs. I Will Always Love You, Jolene, I mean, 9 to 5, what an artist. And it's a sad day. The day that Dolly died, I will always remember that. And rest in peace. We love you. Amen.
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0: Tucker Wetmore with the hit that really got his career going. It was number one back in January of last year. Wind Up Missing You on American Country Countdown. This is Ryan. If you've been missing new music from Tucker, you can get your fix with the Sunburn Mixtape EP. Came out just a few weeks ago. And where did this come from?
1: Honestly, I was working towards an album this year for a long time. And, you know, this year's just been crazy. There's been so many things going on that I just wasn't in the headspace for an album. I knew I wanted to give the fans a body of music, but I still wanted to be proud of it and feel like I really did everything that I could for it. And I got to be able to accomplish that with this record. I've always wanted to do like a summertime mixtape and album. I'm a sucker for summertime. I love the beach. I love sunshine. So it's just, it was a no-brainer for me. I was like, all right, we got a handful of songs that are already ready for the album. And I kind of just pick and chose a couple of the songs that made sense lyrically leading into this new world that I'm trying to build.
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An ACC Extra on American Country Countdown. It's Ryan Fox, and folks are doing a lot less these days, and it's probably a good thing. We got the full rundown in our ACC Inside America and just two songs. First up, though, Jelly Roll. It's Hands Up. 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Number 12.

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0: I'm Ryan, tracking all the big trends and info coast to coast and around the world. And our friends over at Gallup have revealed new details on a new trend in the U.S. And it's not drinking, but rather a lack thereof. The consumption of adult beverages, they say, is at the lowest point since before World War II. In fact, only 54% of U.S. adults say they drink alcohol, according to the survey, which is down from 67% just 4 years ago. Two major factors are at play here, health and cost. Yeah, the average cost to either stop into an establishment or have a cocktail or beer or wine is significantly up over those 4 years. So I guess we're all having iced tea. And that's this weekend's ACC Inside America, paid for by Sleep Number. 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
16: 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I'm Ryan Fox. In this hour, Megan Maroney gives us the behind-the-scenes scoop on her new song with Kenny Chesney. That's here in the next 15 minutes. Plus, Luke Bryan talks Friday Night Football, and we take you way back and ask you to play along with our ACC time machine. But first, back to the countdown, and Eric Church, Hardy, Morgan Wallen, and Tim McGraw. 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

0: Hardy, Eric Church, Morgan Wallen, and Tim McGraw. MacArthur up 1 to 22 on American Country Countdown. Ryan here. The most popular baby names of 2026 are Olivia for girls and Liam. It's one of my son's names. And if these names seem familiar, you are right. Olivia continues a six-year streak at number one, while Liam leads for the eighth consecutive year, according to the Social Security Administration. The name Cody, by the way, not on the list, but he's on ours. An ACC Next track, this is Horseback.
1: He's a ranch hand in a pinch, man. Hotter than the red on the cattle brand. Cause she's a gold digger with a quick trigger. A cast iron skillet swinging lid flipper. Now he's a double wide on the county line.

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Now he's a buckskin, 15 hands, five-time team road champion.

Ella Langley, number 21. Love and Life Again on American Country Countdown. It's Ryan with stars you know on a first name basis like Ella and Megan. And while Megan Maroney can be super sweet, she can also be very persuasive. We'll learn firsthand about her influential powers when she joins us after she sings Am I Okay? An AC

0: Breathing. Am I okay? Our guest this weekend, Megan Maroney on American Country Countdown. Megan, the song that got you on the scene was Tennessee Orange. About the Tennessee Vols.
1: Speaking of Vols, your favorite, one of your favorite buddies, Kenny Chesney, is a Vols fan.
2: Yeah.
1: And I heard on his latest song, It Just Got Weird, or one of the songs on his new album, you insisted on being on it?
2: Yeah, that's kind of how that happened. So Jesse Joe Dillon wrote that song years ago. Like she said, he's had the song for like 5+ years.
1: Yeah.
2: And he's always talked to her about how he loves it, but it just like never made it. You know, into the studio maybe. Yeah. And Jesse Joe was like, if you tell him to cut it, then he will cut it.
3: Oh.
2: And so I call Kenny and I'm like, I love this song, which I did love the song. Cause I'm like, this is like, it's such a, I've heard Kenny's whole new album. And I have to say like, it's the creativity. He like comes at this music at a different angle, which I think is really cool. Cause he has so many hits that it's like, how do you keep being fresh? You know what I mean? And this music is so great. So I was like, this fits on an album that could, you know, be a fresh angle. And he let me sing harmonies on it. And my best friend, Jesse Joe, wrote on it, like I said. Okay. So it was like one of those things where I'm like,
1: I want to say this. He first said that you volunteered to be on it. And then he said, and I quote, she damn near insisted on being on it.
2: Yeah.
3: I just wanted to know if you could hear every woman when you went, I just called Kenny Chesney up on the phone. We're all like, I'm sorry, you did what?
2: That's still surreal to me sometimes too. Because I'm...
0: What'd you say your mom says about Kenny?
2: Tell Kenny I said hi. I'm like, oh gosh, okay.
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Lainey Wilson with John Mayer doing his thing on guitar. Phone, keys, wallet, number 20 on American Country Countdown with Ryan Fox. That song sure is growing and could make its way all the way to number one on our survey. And speaking of number one, the top spot on ACC this weekend, 1 year ago, belonged to Thomas Rhett. After All the Bars Are Closed, American Country Countdown.

0: keys. And up next, we grab the keys and the wallet and head to Target. What country superstar loves going there just as much as you do? We'll talk to him after Dan and Shay and Say So ACC.
1: Number 9.

0: Now, Meg, we love to ask regular people questions to our superstars here on the show. So when was the last time you, Megan Maroney, went to Target?
1: Target. Well, I went to Walmart this morning.
2: Okay.
1: Well, I actually tried to find my perfume, the body mist, because it's there for $10 and they didn't have it. Yeah, there's a body mist that is cheaper and they didn't have it at the Walmart in Dallas. So don't go to that one if you're looking. But when was the last time I went to Target? Probably like a week ago. I don't know. I always go to Target because
3: just
1: I
3: for
1: just
3: everything.
1: Like, just roaming. Yeah.
3: Yeah. Yeah. You've said that getting loser men out of your life cleared up your skin. You said that to Cosmo, right?
1: Uh-huh.
3: What's another life problem you think could be solved by getting rid of a man? Me.
1: Ooh. Anxiety.
3: Yeah, right?
1: Clear skin, free of anxiety.
2: Yeah.
1: That's been my case. Yeah.
3: Yeah. Yeah. It's working. I'm looking
1: like,
3: at
1: wait,
3: it right now.
1: Maybe I'm not like a super naturally anxious person. Maybe that was their energy infecting me.
3: This is the honesty that people love out of Megan Maroney,
1: yeah.
3: though. Yeah.
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0: Kevin Powers and Shaboozy and ACC next track, new and now. It's Move on American Country Countdown. And Ryan and Luke Bryan's son, Bo, could be the next big thing in college football. But first, he has to finish his senior year in high school. He's a star quarterback on his team that just beat a team quarterbacked by the son of former NFL star Philip Rivers. Pretty impressive. So how proud is daddy Luke Bryan in the stands? He'll tell us in two songs. First, though, Riley Green, it's Think As You Drunk, American Country Countdown.
1: Number

0: song that gives you all the feels with so many teams around the country kicking off their seasons this weekend. Kenny Chesney, Boys of Fall on American Country Countdown. And Ryan Fox and Luke Bryan is a super proud dad. You could see it last weekend as his son, Bo Bryan, led his high school team to victory on a game that was nationally televised on ESPN2. Bo Bryan is the starting quarterback on his high school team. So what's it like for Daddy Luke to be in the stands watching his son play?
1: Oh, it's a dream come true. I mean, me being a country singer and then to have a son that's quarterback and is just, you know, never could have imagined it. And just watching him work hard, that's the thing. I mean, when you're playing football at any high school, getting up at 6 a.m. And going the extra miles, it's watching the work ethic of all these boys on both sides of the field. So good day.
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0: Zach John King, Get to Drinking, number 17 at American Country Countdown, and Ryan Fox with the hits. And we have some drama, some thrift shop shopping. It's all a little frozen. We explain further in our ACC time machine after Zach Top, South of Sanity, American Country Countdown.
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0: It's Ryan, and watch your step as we board our ACC Time Machine. By the way, that song certainly fueling our trip back in time. Cruise was the most played country song of this particular year. As we give you the facts, and you guess the year we've traveled to.
3: Well, I'm gonna pop some tags, only got $20 in my pocket.
0: Speaking of number one songs, the number one song in the pop world during this year was that one from Macklemore and Ryan Lewis, Thrift Shop. A song I want to have stuck in my head all weekend long. Frozen, featuring that tune, sung by Idina Menzel, reached the top of the box office, making $1.3 billion worldwide. Iron Man 3 was number 2, while Despicable Me 2 came in at number 3. And the most watched thing on TV wasn't football, it was Mark Harmon and NCIS. So, did you guess the year? Cruise, along with Macklemore and Ryan Lewis, were on top of the charts. Frozen throws out the competition at the box office, and all the eyeballs were squarely on NCIS. And if you guessed the year was 2013, then you know exactly the year we landed in our ACC Time Machine. 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
4: If this was a football game, we would call this the second half. Welcome into hour number three of American Country Countdown. I'm your host, Ryan Fox from the ACC O'Reilly Auto Parts Studio. We got some new covers of a very popular ACC number one song that we have to unpack here this hour. Plus, Lainey Wilson, the TV star, and more with our special guest, Megan Maroney, in the next 15 minutes. As we get back to it with Luke Bryan, Country and She Knows It, America.

0: Luke Bryan at number 15 on American Country Countdown. That is country and she knows it. It's Ryan Fox. And so many from all over the world are paying their respects to the late, great Dolly Parton this weekend.
1: Jolene, please don't take him just because you can.
0: As flags around the U.S. are at half staff, Luke Bryan remembers.
2: Hey guys, Luke Bryan here. Just wanted to speak about the passing of icon Dolly Parton. So much of my childhood, she was in it, from movies to music. Her light, being a strong Tennessee woman, was something that always inspired me. Songwriting ability, charisma, wittiness, and the ability to make fun of herself, and the ability to inspire the world is what I think about when I think of Dolly. When you live your life and people can recognize you by one name, Dolly, I think that says it all.

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1: Number 14.

Lauren Alena and Chase Matthew, number 14 on American Country Countdown. It's All My Exes here with Ryan. And there's lots of rules when you travel. And when you travel a lot, you learn them pretty quickly. And something happened to our guest this weekend, Megan Maroney, recently while boarding a plane that almost caused a scene. Hang on, Megan's going to tell us what that was after Tennessee Orange in ACC

0: Tennessee Orange and ACC Extra from Megan Maroney on American Country Countdown. It's Ryan. We're having so much fun with Megan here this weekend, and I'm curious, do you have a hype song, a song that you turn on before the show? You're just jamming out to it?
1: So, best of both worlds. Okay. It plays before I go on stage, but I truly, it's for the fans now because it's become a thing where it's like when you hear the dun, dun, dun, dun, dun, everyone's like, okay, it's about to go down.
2: Yeah.
1: Yeah, it actually gets me hype. Like, I'm backstage with my whole team, like, best, best. Yeah, the best of both.
0: So, freaking love that.
1: Yeah, it does something for me. Yep.
0: Yeah, what's one thing you've been doing out on the road that people would be shocked that it's not as glamorous for Megan Maroney to be doing as they would think?
1: I got yelled at the airport yesterday because I tried to bring my dog on the flight. Yeah, we had all the things we needed and it was still a hard time. So we're just waiting. We're just like, okay. Boots made it on the flight. Crisis averted.
0: Oh my gosh.
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Morgan Wallen, up to 13. It's Been By Now on American Country Countdown. And Ryan Fox. And Morgan gets his workout in when he performs on stage. But for you and I, who don't have 100,000 fans to sing for on a given weekend, when's the best time to get in that cardio? Well, according to Science Insights, if you have the choice to work out either in the morning or the afternoon, choose the morning. The benefits of working out in the morning include a better mood, less tension throughout the day as well, and you're more likely to stick with it, too. I agree, it's tough to get to the gym or the trail when you're tired from the day. Plus, it's much cooler in the morning, right? Speaking of cool, George Burge with our buddy Luke Bryan. Ride, ride, ride. ACC.

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George Burge and Luke Bryan up one, number 12 on American Country Countdown. It's Ryan Fox with the hits. And up next, we know Lainey Wilson, the singer-songwriter. We know Lainey, the award show host. And we're getting to know Lainey, the actress. Where's she popping up now? I'll tell you after her former ACC number one, 4x4 by You. American Country Countdown.

0: Lainey Wilson, and an ACC Extra on American Country Countdown. It's 4x4 by you. It's Ryan Fox, and Lainey is certainly a very talented person. She's so talented, she's delving back into her acting career. You may remember when she played Abby on Yellowstone a few years ago? Well, now she's trying her hand at being funny, appearing in the second season of the hit Netflix sitcom starring Leanne Morgan called Leanne.
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1: I just like my coffee as coffee. 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
2: When you go to Dunkin', how many creamers do you put in your coffee? 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
2: Oh, that's easy.
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2: I'm a Starbucks guy, so Dunkin' confuses me. Like, how many do you want? 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

0: Taylor Swift, I knew it. I knew you. Number 11 on American Country Countdown. Ryan here. And Taylor is no stranger to people covering her songs. There's quite a few to choose from. As you look across the internet, and there is a country star that's also getting the Taylor treatment. We break it down in our ACC New and Now segment after we kick off the top 10. 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
1: Number

0: Langley, Choosin' Texas, the biggest hit of her career so far, now spending a whopping 19th week at number one on Billboard's all-genre Hot 100 chart. And by the way, that ties for the longest run ever atop that chart, tying her with a bar song from Shaboozey and Old Town Road from Lil Nas X and Billy Ray Cyrus. Not bad at all. It's American Country Countdown. It's Ryan, and time now for our new and now segment. And that song's been getting the cover treatment as of late, as a lot of popular songs always do. Last weekend, we brought you Matthew McConaughey and Jimmy Fallon doing a bluegrass version of it.
1: She's from Texas, I can tell by the way these two step around.
0: 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Pop star Niall Horan's giving a crack at it.
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weekend on ACC, we remember the icon, the legend, Dolly Parton, who we lost after a brief battle with cancer last week. Dolly turned 80 years old earlier this year, and she had some thoughts about that. Hold on, Dolly, in her own words, after Kenny Chesney, Carry On, American Country Countdown.

0: Kenny Chesney, moving up two spots to number 9 on American Country Countdown. It's Carry On. It's Ryan, and still so hard to believe we lost the legendary Dolly Parton earlier this week. Her reps say she passed away after a brief battle with cancer, saying, quote, "Our beloved Dolly Parton spent her life and career bringing joy, laughter, and hope and integrity into everything she touched. After bravely facing a brief battle with cancer, Dolly departed her earthly life at the Vanderbilt Ingram Cancer Center, surrounded by loved ones." As part of the many remembrances for Queen Dolly, the Empire State Building in New York City was all lit up in pink this week, while the President of the United States ordered all U.S. flags lowered to half-staff, something that is rarely done for any celebrity. It was just earlier this year that Dolly hit another milestone in her life, turning 80 years old. And in true Dolly Parton fashion, oh, she had thoughts about that.
1: Everybody said, well, you're 80 years old. You're going to be 80 years old. I said, well, so what? Look at all I've done in 80 years. I just feel like I'm just getting started. I know that sounds stupid, but I think there's a lot to be said about age. If you allow yourself to get old, you will. And people say, well, how come you don't seem to get old? I say, because I ain't got time to get old. I ain't got time to dwell on that. That's not what I'm thinking about. I think, what? I'm going to be 80? They're going to celebrate me being 80? You know, not that anybody would want to celebrate that. But there is a celebration in the fact that I have done so much in that time and that I'm still doing it. I'm grateful for that.
0: We are grateful for you. We will always love you, Dolly. American Country Countdown remembers the legendary Dolly Parton.

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13: The longest running country music countdown in the world. This is American Country Countdown from the ACC O'Reilly Auto Parts Studio. Thank you so much for spending part of your weekend with us. And if you're new, welcome. I'm Ryan Fox, proud dad of three and a lifelong country fan. This hour, in honor of her new hit, Medicine, we page Dr. Megan Maroney back to the countdown. Our special guest, hold on, here in the next 15 minutes. And will Ella Langley and Morgan Wallen have the number one song in the land for the third straight week? Well, there's only one way to find out. Let's line them up and count them down. Back in the top 10 this weekend, a big hit for Josh Ross. It's Hate How You Look. American Country Countdown. No.

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1: Hey, how you look? Josh Ross at number 8 on American Country Countdown. I'm Ryan Fox, and not sure when you're checking out the countdown. It airs all kinds of times all over the world. But I remember going to church with my family every Sunday and catching the great Bob Kingsley on this show. And speaking of that, about 21% of Americans say they attend church each weekend, while the non-weekly regular number is about 30%. Now, a lot of people check out church online, too. Nothing wrong with that. Meanwhile, A Man of Faith had our number one song in ACC back in 2023. Jelly Roll. Just need a favor. American Country Countdown.

Morgan Wallen, number 7. It's Don't We on American Country Countdown. You got Ryan. Megan Maroney is our special guest this weekend on the show. And up next, in honor of her latest hit, Medicine, we're going to page Dr. Megan Maroney to the waiting room. What's she going to prescribe for us? We'll find out in 3 minutes on American.

0: Megan Maroney with an ACC Sure Shot. That one is sure to join the countdown very soon. Medicine on American Country Countdown. It's Ryan here with Megan, and in honor of that song, Medicine. All right.
1: You know, we're going to call up Dr. Maroney here.
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1: It'd be fun to get your prescriptions for a few things, okay? What do you prescribe for when you need to laugh, Megan Maroney? Dr. Meg.
2: TikTok doom scrolling.
1: Nice. When you want to cry, what do you prescribe?
2: Ooh.
3: Refer to last guy she dated.
2: I know. Go through my old texts.
1: When a pre-show warm-up. I guess we already talked about it. It's probably best of both worlds.
2: Yeah, best of both worlds. Vocal coach. I like to chill. The vibes are literally like this.
0: Very still.
1: Mm-hmm.
2: Right before best of both worlds plays.
1: Okay. I love that. Here with Megan Maroney, Dr. Maroney. And for those days when you wake up and you're like, I don't think I can do this today. I'm just not feeling it. What do you tell yourself?
2: Look in the mirror and say, knock it off. 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You're nice.
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Jason Aldean at number 6 on ACC. It's Don't Tell On Me and Ryan. And going back to school can be a tough time for any kid, but imagine being a freshman in high school and having to do this in front of the whole school. We'll tell you what it is after Travis Tritt and an ACC

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0: It's Ryan, and not sure if you ever get to catch a series on CBS called On the Road. It's hosted by Steve Hartman. And recently he had a really cool story that I got to share with you. I've got kids, just went back to school. Maybe you do as well. And with tons of kids going back, starting your first day of high school, as we all know, can be tough. Lots of new faces, new classes. But one school in Oklahoma is putting a spin on that with their senior class, who instead of pranking those freshmen, the new students at the school, they have created a memorable event for the kids and their parents.
3: We hold the car. We hold the car door.
4: Yeah.
3: Preventing it from opening. It's like initiation. Like, we all did it.
5: Could you think of anything more embarrassing to initiate kids into high school?
6: That's why it's perfect.
7: What the freshmen are asked to do is just give their mom a goodbye kiss. It can also be a dad or guardian. Point is, someone needs to be publicly thanked with a peck on the cheek. Oh, the horror.
8: How embarrassing was that?
9: Very.
10: Your heart starts thumping out of your chest.
9: I'm not a very huggy person.
7: But the kids all knew this was coming. In fact, it's now a 26-year tradition. Before this, the seniors still greeted freshmen on day one, but back then, the welcome was a little more biting, more like pranks. Until the class of 2001 decided to be kinder, while also making the newbies feel just a little bit uncomfortable.
3: I mean, I wouldn't have wanted to kiss my mom as a freshman.
7: School president Sister Mary Hanna says she can relate to the reluctance, but says that rule, to honor thy mother and father, made the top 10 list for a reason.
3: And you know who the happiest people are in this whole thing?
6: Who?
3: The mothers. This is a big moment for them, especially if it's their first child or their last child.
11: So emotional. I was crying yesterday and all morning, and she asked me not to cry during the drop-off, so I think I did okay.
0: Isn't that cool? Well done, Bishop Kelly Prep School. And it's students like these that make us love taking a look on the bright side. Paid for by Wyman Stainless Steel 3-in-1. Clean, shine, protect. Your kitchen says a lot about you. Let it brag.
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4: 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Sounds pretty good, right? Well, that's essentially the promise of AI companions, and some people think they could help solve the loneliness epidemic. But many experts think these non-human companions could actually make things worse. And here's why. Real connection does require real vulnerability. The risk that the other person might disagree with you or see you differently. AI often removes that risk entirely. As one MIT professor put it, AI offers connection without vulnerability, which can feel good in the moment, no doubt, but it doesn't really nourish you. AI has plenty of good uses, but it is no substitute for a deep, enduring, complicated friendship. So text your friend, call your mom, make some plans this weekend. I'm Dr. Sanjay Gupta, helping you live a better life.
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An ACC sure shot. That one is sure to join the countdown very soon from Parker McCollum. It's Killing Me on American Country Countdown. It's Ryan Fox. And every weekend, American Country Countdown is heard across North America and around the world. And we're going international with Thomas Ratz after Kane Brown. It's Woman. ACC.

0: Thomas Rhett with this former ACC number one from 2021. What's your country song on American Country Countdown? Here with Ryan Fox. And Thomas loves playing for fans here in North America, but he also says playing internationally is big for him too, which he recently did at Wembley Stadium in the UK. An experience he says is special for a different reason.
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Last weekend's number one song at number four this weekend, Ella Langley and Morgan Wallen. I Can't Love You Anymore on American Country Countdown, which means we have a brand new number one song this weekend. Stay tuned to find out what it is. Stella Lefty just put out her debut album called Long Way Home, and she's closing in on that number one spot with this one, Boston, ACC. Number three.

0: Lee's new album, Long Way Home, is number 3 on this weekend's American Country Countdown. Song of the summer, that's Boston. It's Ryan Fox. And Stella recently joined us here on the show. 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
3: We have already revealed that last week's number one song has fallen to number four this week. Ella Langley and Morgan Wallen with I Can't Love You Anymore, which means we have a new number one song in the top spot this weekend. And we also have a brand new song at number two. Fueled up with the windows down, it's Bailey Zimmerman and his Chevy Silverado. American Country Countdown.
0: Number two. Wow.

0: Almost parked in the top spot this weekend, Bailey Zimmerman. Up two spots this weekend and number two on American Country Countdown at Chevy Silverado. It's Ryan Fox. And now we have arrived to the number one song in America. And it's by an artist who has now reached our top spot here on ACC a whopping 21 times. A stat that firmly puts him in elite company with the likes of Thomas Rhett and Keith Urban for the seventh most number ones in ACC history. Also interestingly, this number one is only the third of his 21 chart toppers that he didn't have a hand in writing. The other two? His cover of the Tracy Chapman hit, Fast Car, and his 2021 collab with Jameson Rogers, Cold Beer Calling My Name. And now, he adds a new smash to that illustrious list. Because once again, he's got the number one song in the land. The new number one song in America on American Country Countdown belongs to Luke Combs. 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

0: the brand new number one song in America on American Country Countdown. It's Luke Combs with Be By You. American Country Countdown is the longest running country countdown show in the USA. 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ACC is a production of Westwood One. Special thanks to Chris Carson, Dingo O'Brien, Corey Linton, and Susan Stevens for helping us bring you the biggest hits and the biggest stars every weekend right here. A big thanks to our special guests this week, Luke Bryan, John Party, and Megan Maroney. 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Until then, this is Ryan Fox saying be safe, take care of each other, and we'll see you then.
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homes and days like these is Category 10 bar still under construction in Las Vegas. It's going to be a massive place, 67,000 square feet. And it's going in the building where Margaritaville used to be, right next to the Flamingo Hotel and Casino. And it'll be nice when all of that construction is done, because they've had the sidewalks around there boarded up for like the past year and a half, and it's been a real pain in the butt to walk around that area. It is supposed to open up sometime this fall. New Country 101.5 with Megan Maroney and Madison.

0: time zone am I on? What country am I in?
1: It doesn't matter. It's 5 o'clock somewhere.
0: It's always on 5 in Margaritaville, come to think of it.
1: Yeah, I heard that.
0: You've been there, haven't you?
1: Yes, sir.
0: I've seen your boat there.
1: I've been to Margaritaville a few times.
0: All right. Well, that's good.
1: Stumble my way back.
0: Okay. Well, we just want to make sure you can keep it between the navigational beacons.
1: Between the buoys. I got it.
0: All right. Well, it's 5 o'clock. Let's go somewhere.
1: I'm ready. Crank it up.
0: Let's get out of here.
1: I'm gone.

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Hardy, Eric Church, Morgan Wallen, and Tim McGraw, and MacArthur. 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This song has spent 19 weeks at number one on the Hot 100 chart. It's tied now for number two to be the second longest leading song in history. The longest leading song is Mariah Carey's All I Want for Christmas Is You. That's at 22 weeks, so Choosing Texas needs four more weeks at number one to tie that record. Here is Ella Langley and Choosing Texas. Just when

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Riley Green's got a new album coming out. It's coming out next month. It's his fourth studio album. It's called That's Just Me, and it comes out September 18th. Here's Riley Green, Think As You're Drunk.

0: Kincaid and Dallas every morning.
1: Dallas, Monday morning, we have an update to My Little Secret. 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

Taylor Swift, I knew it, I knew you. New Country 101.5 on a Zach Top winning weekend. His cold beer and country music tour will be at Gas South Arena October 29th. Yeah, right before Halloween. All weekend long, we're giving you chances to win your tickets to that show with winning text keywords. Your next keyword.

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Lainey Wilson, Hard Like a Truck. She was hit really hard by the death of Dolly Parton this week. They were good friends after meeting at the Academy of Country Music Awards in 2023. Dolly presented Lainey with the Female Vocalist of the Year Award. They became friends and were friends ever since. And she said that Dolly called her 2 weeks before she died, and they had a great conversation. I think pretty much almost every person on the planet has an inspiring story from Dolly Parton. Whether you're in the music business or not, everybody's got some kind of an inspiring story from something that Dolly Parton did and how she touched their lives. She will be missed. Here's Charles Wesley Godwin and Luke Combs and Better That Way.

Stella Lefty and Boston. New Country 101.5, Zach Thompson coming to town. He'll be at Gas South Arena October 29th. And he was in concert up in Long Island, New York. And he didn't sell the show out, so he told people that were sitting in the back rows to come forward and fill in the seats closer to him. Kind of like, you know, people do at the Braves game at Truist Park. They sit up in the nosebleed seats and then make their way down to the better seats towards the end of the game. Yeah, like that. Here's Zach Thompson, I Never Lie.

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A lot of controversy this week over what Jelly Roll said on TV, and a lot of people are just wondering why. Here's Jelly Roll and Hands Up.

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Well, he's coming to town to Gas South Arena October 29th. 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

0: Hudson Westbrook painted you pretty. New Country 101.5. You like Zach Top? His cold beer and country music tour will be at Gasauth Arena October 29th. 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

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The album is called Silver Sands, and it comes out September 25th. Here's Kenny Chesney and Carry On.

Country 101.5, the Braves beat Colorado 2-1 last night. Their sixth win in a row and their 80th win for the season. It was a great week for the Braves after they swept the Dodgers. Now they get a chance to sweep the Rockies. Last game of their series this afternoon. Game time about 1:30 out at Truist Park. Go Braves! Here's Cody Johnson.

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Hi, I'm Rob. 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
13: A Better Life with Dr. Sanjay Gupta.
14: Could the way you think about getting older actually change how you age? Sounds far-fetched, but stay with me here. Yale researcher named Becca Levy found that people who hold positive views about aging live on average 7.5 years longer than those who don't. 7.5 years. That's a bigger impact than quitting smoking. Now, believing it alone isn't magic. As author Nir Eyal puts it in his new book, Beyond Belief, your beliefs become your biology by way of behavior. In other words, if you believe you can grow and get stronger at any age, you are then more likely to eat right, to exercise, and keep learning, and your body reaps those rewards. So the next time you catch yourself saying, I'm too old for this, knock it off. The story you tell yourself and the actions that follow, those things matter far more than you think. I'm Dr. Sanjay Gupta, helping you live a better life.
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Zach Topp's coming to town. 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

0: Let him in anyway, Blake Shelton, New Country 101.5. Hi, I'm Rob. Thanks for joining me on the last weekend in the month of August. And it's also a Zach Top winning weekend. His cold beer and country music tour will be at Gas South Arena October 29th. Here's your chance not only to score some tickets to that show, but you'll have a chance to win an over-the-top experience, which will include premium tickets, an exclusive backstage performance and meet and greet with Zach, and a gift bag filled with tour merchandise. So if your chance to win right now, text the keyword LUCK, L-U-C-K, to 470-474-1015. 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

New Country 101.5. There was some college football on yesterday. Georgia Tech has their first game Thursday night against Colorado. And then Georgia plays their first game of the season against Tennessee State on Saturday. So a whole lot of college football coming up next weekend. And I'm glad that college football is back because I've pretty much forgotten all of the words to all of those beer commercials, you know?

Carter Faith and Wyatt Flores and Nothing Better to Do, New Country 101.5. With the number one song on the country charts this week, it's kind of strange not to have Ella Langley in the number one position. She's been like number one for almost the whole year. But number one this week is Luke Combs and Be By You.

Morgan Wallen and I got better. A lot of people get better after hangovers from his concerts because people tend to drink a little bit at Morgan Wallen shows. At his show in Clemson, South Carolina in June, 135,931 adult alcoholic beverages were sold during the show. $2.1 million worth of alcohol. 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
1: 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It was like a plan C rather than a plan B. And so, you know, when everything else kind of failed, you know, with school and working all these dead-end jobs, I figured it was time to buckle down and really put all my eggs in one basket and

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0: New Country 101.5. Hey, it's Rob. It is a Zach Top winning weekend. He's coming to town October 29th. Want to win some tickets? It's all very simple. Keep your texting device handy. We're giving away winning text keywords every hour this weekend. Your next winning text keywords coming up in about 13 minutes. Here's Cody Johnson and Horseback.
1: He's a ranch hand in a pinch, man. Hotter than the red on a cattle brand. Because she's a gold digger with a quick trigger. A cast iron skillet swinging lid flipper. Now he's a double wide on the county line. Sitting

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0: Zach Topp, south of Sanity, New Country 101.5. Speaking of Zach Topp, let me look at my watch. Yeah, it's that time. Time to give away more tickets to see Zach Topp when he's in concert October 29th. His cold beer and country music tour will be at Gas South Arena. 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

New Country 101.5. Hey, it's Rob. We've given away over $5,000 with a Summer Secret Sound already. If you know who's doing what, you're going to win some big bucks. Yeah, you not only win big bucks on Press Your Luck, and we don't have any whammies here. Now, remember, don't call me up, or if you happen to see me around town somewhere, don't ask me what the Summer Secret Sound is, because they don't tell me this stuff, because everybody here at the station knows I'm a blabbermouth, and if they tell me, I'm going to blab it on the radio, so they don't tell me what it is, so don't think I know what it is and ask me. I don't know. 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

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Hi, I'm Rob. Howdy do to you. Do you play the air guitar? We're over in Finland this weekend. They had the Air Guitar World Championship. And the winner is a guy named Apo Rauscio. He accepted his trophy and then spent hours signing imaginary autographs for his imaginary fans. And if you like playing the air guitar, I hear his air guitar is going to be up for sale on eBay, so you get a chance to buy his air guitar. Call

Kane Brown and Woman. There was an interview this week with one of the studio musicians for Morgan Wallen, and they asked him, you know, how Morgan Wallen was in the studio. And he said, Morgan Wallen is all sorts of awesome. He knows what he wants in the studio. And that reminds me of the story about Waylon Jennings when he was in the studio. Once he got tired of all the commercialized stuff, he wanted to do things the way he wanted to. He actually went into the studio and told all the musicians that if they did not play by feeling and they read the sheet music, he was going to use a gun and shoot their fingers off. Nothing like having a warm and fuzzy moment like that in the studio, huh? New Country 101.5 with Morgan Wallen and Don't We?

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Nicole Swindell, she had me at Heads Carolina. All right, so he's from Glenville, Georgia. And I don't know if he really likes the Minnesota Vikings, but nonetheless, he is playing a concert for the Minnesota Vikings right before their season opener against the Green Bay Packers. It's a free concert right before the game. And he's also going to be performing after the Nebraska-North Dakota football game. So a lot of football concerts coming up with Cole Swindell. New Country 101.5 with Riley Green. Think as you drunk.

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Taylor Swift, I knew it. I knew you. On a Zach Top winning weekend, he'll be at Gas South Arena October 29th. 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
1: 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Just play the game one way. 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

Kane Brown. His bobblehead night at the Braves is September the 9th. I was at the game yesterday. So good. Braves playing so good. Now you got Braves baseball headed toward the playoffs. You got college football back. Georgia, Georgia Tech both play this coming Saturday. And we'll throw in Tennessee because Morgan Wallen's a Tennessee fan. They play too. Been By Now is his song.

Better That Way. Charles Wesley Godwin with Luke Combs on 101.5. It's Tug. It's always better when you have somebody that is there for you. That's what we want to be. We want to be that friend that gives you a hand up. Not a handout, but a hand up. We've teamed up with Mark Spain Real Estate. If you're in that pinch, in that place where you're just like, if I just didn't have to pay the mortgage this month, if I could get away with not doing that, then I'd be okay. You can. NewCountry1015.com. We're paying somebody's mortgage for the month up to $4,500.

Hardy is country. Does he have some rock in his catalog? Sure he does. But he grew up in Mississippi, and that is a country boy. There is no doubt about it. My name is Tug. Grew up in Northwest Georgia. I'm a pretty country fella myself. Now, Stella Lefty did not grow up country. She grew up with a bit of a silver spoon, and I don't say that in a negative way. I'm not trying to demean her at all because I think her song, Boston, that I'm about to play is amazing. But her dad is a billionaire investor and her mom a philanthropist. So she lived a different life than Hardy did and I did and probably you do, but this song's good. On a train.

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5. I grew up on classic country music. I've been a country music fan my whole life. Country is in a once in a lifetime renaissance, I guess you'd call it. I don't know. I just know everybody loves country. Doesn't matter if they're rock stars or hip hoppers or whatever. Everybody loves country. But for the folks that grew up on classic country like I did, and maybe you did, when you hear the opening chords of this song, do you not hear Ronnie Millsap, knowing that Jason Aldean is a Ronnie Millsap fan? Listen to some Ronnie and then listen to this song. It's called Anytime Soon.

101.5, did you know that little hummingbirds are really loud? I didn't know that. We got a new hummingbird feeder, and man, they're just attacking one another and squeaking and hollering. I didn't know that they made sounds. I guess I'm crazy. If you can detect those sounds, Monday morning, 8:05, the Summer Secret Sound Contest is for you because you can win $1,905 by figuring out what artist is making what sound.

Wasn't that long ago that Kenny Chesney was on Bill Maher's show and just said, dude, I don't do politics. I don't talk politics. I don't want to. When people come to my show, I want them to enjoy themselves, whatever their beliefs are. Dolly Parton was that way. And Luke Combs says, when it comes to politics, he does things the Dolly way.

I feel like we've all been in that situation where our check doesn't adequately cover all the things that we need to pay for. 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
1: Dallas, Monday morning, we have an update to My Little Secret. 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

0: Ain't she just the best? Ella Langley, Loving Life Again on 101.5. It's Tug. Female artists don't have the best of luck selling merch to men. Ella Langley, like Dolly Parton, broke the mold on that one. Those Ella Fella t-shirts, they did a 60,000 t-shirt run just to see if men would buy them, and they sold out. I don't know of another artist that could do that. They could pull that off. Tug on 101.5 coming up. Zach Top Tickets, 506. They're free.
1: I knew I'd see her around. I'd be at some party. She'd show up and I'd be walking out. 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

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It's hitting a little too close to home. She

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0: 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You get a backstage performance. You get to say hello, a little meet and greet with Zach Top, and a whole lot of merch, too.
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Who is your favorite country star from the 80s? Were you listening to country music in the 80s? Jason Aldean, that would be Ronnie Millsap. Luke Bryan, that'd be Earl Thomas Conley. If you asked Blake Shelton, he would say Dan Seals. I love Everything That Glitters Is Not Gold. Bop was great. This song's great too, perfect for a Sunday, from Blake, called Let Him In Anyway. Hey.

Carter Faith and Wyatt Flores, nothing better to do. Tug on 101.5. Oh, I know what that is. That's a Chevrolet door closing. Bailey Zimmerman's Chevy Silverado. Now, if that were the question at 8:05 tomorrow morning in the Summer Secret Sound Contest, and you recognized it, you could win $1,905. Just got to figure out who the artist is and the sound they're making.

You know what's crazy is Forbes magazine writes a lot about country music. Years ago, that wouldn't be the case. Country music is in a place where everybody is a fan. Rock stars, hip-hop artists, and you and me. And then people that have never listened to country before in their life are all of a sudden finding themselves to be country music fans. If the articles that have been written about Ella Langley and Kenny Chesney and Jason Aldean and all of them from Forbes magazine isn't an indicator that I'm right, I don't know what else will prove it. Gavin Adcock, Wannabe,

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0: Talk on 101.5. What are you doing, say, October 29th? If I were to say I got tickets, premium tickets, meet and greets, a little backstage performance, and a whole bunch of t-shirts and hats from Zach Top, would you be interested? If that's the case, 606 winning texting keyword to get all of those things.
1: He's a ranch hand in a pinch, man. Hotter than the red on a cattle brand. Cause she's a gold digger with a quick trigger. A cast iron skillet swinging lid flipper. Now he's a double wide on the county line. Sit

0: He Buy You, the latest number one hit for Luke Combs. It's his 21st. 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

Kelly Rowles said that Dolly Parton may be the last American icon. Everybody loved her. And he may be right. Lainey Wilson said of Dolly Parton, they spoke shortly before she had passed, in a couple weeks. And she told Dolly, I felt like we were friends before we were ever actually friends. Tug on 101.5 with Lainey's phone, keys, wallet.

Kid Rock cracking a beer. That's what I think the secret sound is. Now, I will tell you that is not it. That's just me talking about Kid Rock because we played Kid Rock there. But tomorrow morning, 8:05, you can take a guess. And if you get it right, the artist and what they're doing, $1,905 will be inserted into your pocket. 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College football started this weekend. Next weekend, the Dogs play. Didn't

Little tribute to Toby Keith. Think as you're drunk, I am. Tug on 101.5. Riley Green said he's glad his success was gradual. He said he doesn't think he'd be able to handle what's coming his way now. As far as success and popularity, he couldn't have handled it in his 20s. Good Lord's got a plan for us all, doesn't he?

Hey, can I ask you a question? And I feel like I know the answer because I feel like everybody's answer is yes. Could you use a little financial relief just for a month? Do you think you could put yourself in a better position if you had somebody pay your mortgage for the month? Not pay it off, but pay it for that month. We've teamed up with Mark Spain Real Estate to do just that. Somebody's payment, house payment, their bills getting paid up to $4,500.

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Have you ever been to a high school reunion before when you gather up and everybody's like, oh my gosh, it's been so long since I've seen you. It's so great to see you. And then you won't see him again for another 5 years or so. Maybe see him on Facebook or something. That's what Taylor Swift being back on country radio with I Knew It, I Knew You from the Toy Story 5 soundtrack is like for me. She's there and she'll be gone. It won't be long. But I enjoy it while she's here. My name is Tug. 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

The tributes have been incredible for Dolly Parton. Of course, Jason Aldean doing one on social media. And then he did something really cool at one of his concerts. He just lit up the stage before he came out in pink. And there was a pink spotlight on the microphone in honor of the late, great Dolly Parton. Tug on 101.5 in Georgia Country Sunday night. Zach John King, a guy we've had on this show several times, and he is terrific singing with Brooks and Dunn on this one. Way to go.

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Country Sunday night. They call her Channy. Her name is Chandler Marie. She is from McDonough, Georgia. On Georgia Country Sunday night with Like a Man, my name is Tug.

Tug on 101.5, Sins of the Father is where this song called Good Damn comes from. Brantley Gilbert from Jefferson, Georgia. On Georgia Country Sunday night, all Georgia artists all evening long. The title track, Sins of the Father, is unbelievable. You

band. They are playing all kinds of shows coming up. They got Charlotte. They've got Morehead City, Knoxville. Here's the ones that are most important to us. They're playing at UGA. They're playing a frat party there and then a frat party the next night at Georgia Tech. So one night they'll be yelling Go Dawgs. The next night they'll be yelling Sting 'em Jackets. But anyway, it goes. He'll be playing good music like this one, Lost in the Cuervo, on Georgia Country Sunday night.

Billy Currington says I'm from Savannah, Tybee Island area, because nobody knows where Rincon, Georgia is. I do because I've been there with my son to play baseball before. Maybe you have too down there when you go to play tournaments in those travel ball leagues. Tug on 101.5, Britt Nix is a cool guy, and the Four Roses, great.

0: Yeah, I got the bottom. You get the limes.
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0: Kincaid and Dallas every morning.
1: I just like my coffee as coffee. I don't, whenever they ask me, oh, do you want any creamers, any flavors in it? Nope, I'm good with just regular coffee. Don't give me anything else in it.
2: When you go to Dunkin', how many creamers do you put in your coffee? What's your ratio?
1: For half and half. It's one half and half.
2: Oh, that's easy.
1: And then a little bit of sugar, and that's it.
2: I'm a Starbucks guy, so Dunkin' confuses me. Like, how many do you want? 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
1: 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Oh,
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Saw Thomas Rhett yesterday at the Braves game with Lauren and all the kids, man. They had the whole hee-haw gang out there. Thomas and Lauren stayed until the last pitch. Braves win 2-1. That was Saturday. They won 4-3 today. Tag on 101.5, Zach John King, who loves the Bulldogs and loves the Braves, too. I deserve a heartbreak.

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icon Alan Jackson from Nuna, Georgia, on Georgia Country Sunday Night. A guy that wants to sound a lot like him and have a career a lot like him would be Zach Topp, because he loves that 90s country sound. 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